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Okay, maybe the Sunday scaries are a little too real because it's the final weekend of August. 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And yeah, summer kind of feels like it's almost ending. 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

0: weekend, Bay Area. It's Marcus in the morning. Lots going on in the Bay this weekend. If you're up in San Francisco, don't forget about the World Pokemon Championships. If you are going to be wandering around staring into your phone looking for Pokemon, do not get caught anywhere near the Moscone. If you're down in the South Bay, this sounds super fun. Silicon Valley Pride is going on. It's a parade, festival, Plaza Park in San Jose from 11 to 6 on Sunday. And then make sure you tap back in Monday morning. You know we've got Second Date Update, your favorite. We've got the trivia game. What you know about that? You're going to win some tickets. Be here with me 6 to 10. It's Marcus in the morning on Star 101.3.
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0: Wait, hold on, Molly. Wait, what are you proud of right now?
1: 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It gives me such a feeling of accomplishment. I'm really good at laundry. Like, I separate everything that needs to be separated. It's organized.
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1: 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Like,
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Yeah, a lot of new visitors here in the Bay Area. The Pokemon World Championships happening in SF. 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

Oh, yeah, you got to say hi to all the visitors, too, for the GalaxyCon that's happening in San Jose as well. 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

0: Happy weekend, Bay Area. It's Marcus in the morning. Lots going on in the Bay this weekend. If you're up in San Francisco, don't forget about the World Pokemon Championships. If you are going to be wandering around staring into your phone looking for Pokemon, do not get caught anywhere near the Moscone. If you're down in the South Bay, this sounds super fun. Silicon Valley Pride is going on. It's a parade, festival, Plaza Park in San Jose from 11 to 6 on Sunday. And then make sure you tap back in Monday morning. You know we've got Second Date Update, your favorite. We've got the trivia game. What you know about that? You're going to win some tickets. Be here with me 6 to 10. It's Marcus in the morning on Star 101.3.
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0: All right, Lauren here has like a super hot take, okay? An unpopular opinion, if you will. I don't agree with her because I strongly disagree with what she's about to say. But Lauren, give us your hot take.
1: I cannot stand watermelon. I think the texture is disgusting.
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1: 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It's just, I would not eat it. Same with any melon, actually.
0: What?
1: But that one in particular.
0: I guess you're not a Harry Styles fan either.
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We had a special one-on-one with her to talk about her new album with our very own Jillian Escoto. You can check that out, the highlights, on our Instagram, Star 101.3 FM.

They're trying to do the TikTok Instagram dance for that. I still can't figure it out. I'm just not too coordinated with my hands or eyes. But I can sing. As a Filipino, I can sing. The dancing, maybe not a jabberwocky yet, but I'll get there. Star 101.3 with Olivia Rodrigo.

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You know, I don't want to brag as a fellow Pokemon Go player, because a lot of people are here for the Pokemon World Championships in SF. 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

0: I got Kendra on the phone here talking about how she got yelled at for throwing her dog's poop in like a public trash bin. Is that right?
1: I think it's okay. Yeah. There are a lot of people that get mad at me. What are these garbages there for if not
0: exactly
1: for my dog's poop? What am I going to do? Hold on to it all day?
0: I mean, you could hold on to that bag all day, but that's gross. Yes, toss it into the public trash.
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Green Day at Star 101.3. It's Marcus in for Taylor. Zara Larsson says she has no interest in the Best New Artist category at the Grammys. Well, joke's on her because apparently she's not eligible. She was already nominated once before. Here she is with Midnight Sun. It's Star 101.3.

Is Bruno Mars the hardest ticket in the Bay right now? I'm trying to get some. Well, the wife has been bugging me for years. And it's the weekend of our anniversary. What is happening? I'll get it done. It is Bruno Mars. It is Risk It All. This is Star 101.3. More variety from the 2000s, the 90s, and today. For just a

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1: Happy weekend, Bay Area. It's Marcus in the morning. Lots going on in the Bay this weekend. If you're up in San Francisco, don't forget about the World Pokemon Championships. If you are going to be wandering around staring into your phone looking for Pokemon, do not get caught anywhere near the Moscone. If you're down in the South Bay, this sounds super fun. Silicon Valley Pride is going on. It's a parade, festival, Plaza Park in San Jose from 11 to 6 on Sunday. And then make sure you tap back in Monday morning. You know we've got Second Date Update, your favorite. We've got the trivia game. What you know about that? You're going to win some tickets. Be here with me 6 to 10. It's Marcus in the morning on Star 101.3.
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Tracy Abrams, the Star 101.3. It's Marcus and man for Taylor. Tomorrow, another chance for you to pick up a trip to the iHeartRadio Music Festival, including $1,000 cash. You know who's going to be playing, along with a billion other artists, the Goo Goo Dolls. Here they are with their latest. It's called Ocean.

0: the Pokemon World Championships over yet? Can I come out now? Can I get my downtown back?
1: Look, I love it. Like, everybody needs a club. Y'all are a crew, and it's massive worldwide. Congratulations to the winners, but it'll be nice to get downtown SF back for a minute. It's Marcus. If you've got a song you want me to play, I'm here for a couple of hours just filling in for Taylor. I'm at Marcus in the Morning. Obviously, we'll be back on tomorrow morning with all the faves. Second date update, the trivia game. Make sure you keep it on. Star 101.3.
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And then Olivia Dean, they just went to see her show too. 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

Betty Swim's going to be here at Chase Center on November 10th. Who's got their tickets? Did you win last week? So happy for you. Don't forget to hit me with a selfie. At Marcus in the Morning, if you're going to that show, we want to see you. This is his latest called Mr. Know-It-All, Star 101.3.

0: 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Teachers are getting their classrooms all worked up for our kids. 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In fact, we want to honor teachers here right in the Bay. So let's get some nominations going. Who's your favorite? 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And you know you work hard. Trust me, both of my parents were public school teachers. I already know. But $5,000 sounds pretty good. Go to 1013.com/thankateacher to get your nomination in right now.
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It's Somber Star 101.3. It's Marcus, and I got a request for the new Taylor Swift on Take Care of That. Also, Bruno Mars, Alex Warren, whose album just came out. Yeah, we're going to play all of that coming up in the next 20 minutes of Star Music. It is Star 101.3.

Marcus on Star 101.3 filling in for Taylor. Make sure you join us tomorrow morning. You know it's back. Second Date Update, your favorite. Of course, the trivia game. This might be your week to play. I'm just saying, if you play along in a car and you crush it,

0: Happy weekend, Bay Area. It's Marcus in the morning. Lots going on in the Bay this weekend. If you're up in San Francisco, don't forget about the World Pokemon Championships. If you aren't going to be wandering around staring into your phone looking for Pokemon, do not get caught anywhere near the Moscone. If you're down in the South Bay, this sounds super fun. Silicon Valley Pride is going on. It's a parade, festival, Plaza Park in San Jose from 11 to 6 on Sunday. And then make sure you tap back in Monday morning. You know we've got Second Date Update, your favorite. We've got the trivia game. What you know about that? You're going to win some tickets. Be here with me 6 to 10. It's Marcus in the morning on Star 101.3.
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0: 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It's Marcus in for Taylor. 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

I will literally never get tired of that song. Huntrix Golden Star 101.3. It's Marcus in for Taylor. Make sure you're waking up with us early tomorrow morning. We've got all your favorites. Of course, second date update at 7 o'clock. Right after 7 anyway. And then the trivia game. I think this is your week to play. I really do. That's after 8. We're on 6 to 10 tomorrow morning. Make sure you got us on at Star 101.3. Guess it's true.

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0: What a way to end a Sunday. Bruno Mars and Mark Ronson, Star 101.3. It is Marcus. Going to be Marcus in the morning in about, oh, I don't know, it was 10 hours? Less than that, actually. What am I talking about? I got to get out of here. Listen, Taylor and I will be on tomorrow morning. Like I talked about earlier, second date update, of course. You've got your trivia game. We're going to try to have some fun, give away some stuff. Thank you for having us on every morning. Lock it in. I'll talk to you tomorrow morning. Have a great night.
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1: Welcome back to the Public Affairs Show on iHeartRadio, where we tap in with the who's in our community. I am your host, Cud and Dre. Please welcome to the show, Bay Area, Mr. Adam A-plus Carter, representing those Souls of Mischief as well as the Hieroglyphics crew. We talking everything Hiero day-to-day. It's going down Labor Day. Exactly. Adam, welcome to the show. How you doing, sir? You want me to call you Adam or A-plus?
2: You call me A-plus.
1: All right, I got you. A-plus, how you doing, brother? Welcome to the show.
2: I'm good, brother. How about yourself?
1: Very well, very well. Excited for Hiero Day this year. You know, I usually try to get out there every year if I can. I got a 2-year-old daughter. I'm excited to bring her out and let her get some of this town business culture this year. Let's jump right into it, A-plus. I ain't going to lie to you. I know you're a busy man. I'm going to go ahead and kick it off. First question for you is the easiest question. What is Hiero Day?
2: Well, Hiero Day is a festival / block party that us, the Hieroglyphics crew, have been throwing in Oakland and in the Bay Area for what this year will be the 14th annual. We've been throwing it since 2012. And yeah, it's a big block party where we have multiple stages, artists from the Bay Area and other places, vendors, just things for kids to do, family things to do. It's just a big block party / festival. It started off as a free event that we were going just for the love of the community back in 2012, and it grew and grew and grew to where we are today, 14th annual Hiero Day.
1: Absolutely, man. Let's get right into it. 14 years of Hiero Day, like you said. What does reaching that milestone mean to you and the Hieroglyphics family?
2: It's really surreal to have made it this far. Like I said, we started it off as just a free event, just to show love to the community and to respect and give a platform to all of the local artists, known and unknown, or some that are more known than others. And you know, just us being from this community and being artists, we wanted to give back. And so 14 years later, it's just really surreal that it's grown this big. And, you know, we're just really proud of what we've been able to accomplish so far.
1: How has this event evolved from its beginnings to the Labor Day tradition that it is today?
2: Well, the reason why we picked Labor Day for the very first one is because on that year, it landed on September 3rd, 93, which is an ode to 93 till infinity.
1: Yeah.
2: So we were like, it'll be perfect to throw it on this day. It was the idea of one of the members of the crew, Casual, and I think him and somebody else, I can't remember exactly who, but they were thinking of throwing a carnival. And it just brainstormed, and it turned into being an outdoor block party, which we threw on Telegraph. And yeah, that's how it came to be. Hiero Day on 93, and it was so big that year that we just had to bring it back the next year, and it just continued to grow.
1: A-plus, what does it mean to see people who've attended Hiero Day maybe 14 years ago, and they were a little younger, maybe kids themselves, now returning as adults and might be bringing their own children?
2: Oh man, it's incredible. You know, like just hip hop in itself. You know, we're the first generation of hip hop grandparents. You know, so it's hip hop is coming around to a point to where, you know, the OGs can bring their children, and hip hop is big to where the children are into it too. And what Hiero Day has always tried to do is have a range of artists that will cover everybody's taste. Like the OGs will be able to find something that they'll like, some artists that they get into at Hiero Day, as well as the younger cats and with some younger artists that they can relate to, and everybody just getting along, showing that hip hop is indeed one thing, even though it has many subgenres and different styles, and you know, different age groups gravitate towards different styles of hip hop. It is indeed still one thing, and that's one thing we celebrate.
1: Now, A-plus is going down this year at the Midway in San Francisco. What can people expect from this year's Hiero Day?
2: Oh man, it's gonna be on fire. This year's headliners are Killer Mike, DJ Jazzy Jeff, of course us, the Hieroglyphics, and Mareva, and also there's gonna be a host of other artists there as well. Yeah, it's just gonna be things for everybody to do there. Like, you know, again, there's gonna be multiple stages. People can bring their kids. It's a kid friendly event. It's just yeah, it's just gonna be on fire. Just like every year, we try to not do the same thing we did last year and still outdo ourselves. And this will be the second year it will be at the Midway over in San Francisco. And we also did Hyro After Dark there a few years back in 2018. So it's, you know, it's still Bay Area. We just across the bridge this time and expect it to be as much fire as it was last year and every year.
1: How do you guys approach creating an experience like this that goes beyond simply just watching performances? Because it's not just that.
2: Well, you know, the original format was a block party, right?
1: Yeah.
2: So it's bigger than just performances there. There's local vendors, there's food, DJs, community organizations, families, and different activations all throughout the entire event. So, yeah, I mean, it's very much the type of event where the whole age group, the whole spectrum of different kinds of people are all welcome and will find something that they can get into there. Like, again, the OGs can bring their kids and everybody will have a good time.
1: What are some of the things happening throughout the venue that people should make sure that they check out while they're there?
2: Like I said, Hyro Day has always supported small businesses. There's a bunch of different DJs, photographers, designers, production crews, community partners, and young creatives all over the event with different activations. And it's pretty much a... You know, it's quite an experience just to walk through. Most people come and they stay there all day, from the beginning to end, because there's just so much to do. It's more than just walking into a venue and watching people perform,
1: right,
2: or walking into the club, getting your drink, and watching the people perform and leaving. It's something that you could stay at. It's kind of like an ode to the old school festival at the lake back in the day, old school Oakland. If you know, you know.
1: Yeah, for real. That's one of them things. If you know, you know. Like you said, man, your headliners for this event, excuse me, is Killer Mike, DJ Jazzy Jeff. Of course, you guys are Hieroglyphics and Mareba. What made this combination of artists feel right for Hyro Day? A+?
2: Well, we try to make sure that we have a balance. You know, we have some old, some new, some east, some west, some hip hop, some more alternative. Like, you know, we try to not pigeonhole ourselves as an event. Because we really do, one of the big points of the whole event is that it's open for all, and it's inclusion. It's about inclusion. It's non-exclusionary. You know, like, we want everybody who comes to and participates and being there to have a good time. And we put great care into curating the event so it's like that for everyone. For instance, it doesn't cater to one specific subgenre in hip hop. No matter what kind of hip hop you're into, you will have a good time there. You know, and we try, and of course, the quality is always high quality.
1: Right, absolutely.
2: As far as the artists and the events, yeah, throughout the entire day.
1: How important is it to you, A+, to have a lineup? Like you say, you guys are the first generation of hip hop grandparents, right? How important is it for you to have a lineup that represents different generations and sounds within hip hop and music?
2: Well, I think that speaks to the longevity of the event itself, and which kind of mirrors the longevity of the Hieroglyphics in their career. You know, Hieroglyphics is anomalous in the sense that, you know, our first albums came out in 1991. Then we had, like, you know, we were in the forefront of the internet, like the first artists with a website. We were part of the blueprint of the independent release for underground hip hop. And we try to make sure that we think with longevity. So, like, for instance, we've had, like, Kehlani, G-Eazy, P-Lo, and I Am Sue all have performed at Hyro Day before they were super megastars that they are now, you know, and it's just, I guess it shows that we believe in the talent that's out here, and we believe that this has always been a hotbed for young talent. And if our platform can give people that opportunity, you know, it just shows that we're in tune and got our ears to the streets. And, you know, it goes hand in hand with how our career has been. Like, to be around after 30-odd years and still be palatable and recognizable by the people as current artists, you know, we want our event to have that same vibration.
1: Yeah. Yeah, no, absolutely. Like you say, artists like Kehlani, G-Eazy, P-Lo, Sue, and others, so many before they reached that, you know, their superstardom, where they are now, level that they are now, they all come through and performed at the Hyro Day event. How does that history influenced the way you think about giving opportunities to emerging artists today?
2: Well, I mean, we were once artists that wanted opportunities ourselves. And, you know, we're not reinventing the wheel. We're just a little older. So maybe we could use our influence to make it a little easier for young up-and-comers to express their artistry. You know, we had it was a different world back in the day. There was no internet. We had hand-to-hand demos. We had to rap in, you know, try to corner execs and rap to them and stuff. And you know, this is just our way of giving back. You know, we know that people are making their own names with their music, but if we can just give them a little boost up to have a little bit more notoriety, we feel like it's the least we can do to give back, being that we were given that opportunity at one point early in our career. So it's just a cycle of life with us, man. You know, each one teach one, and it takes a village.
1: And I realize A+, like emerging artists, when they're at the High Road Day events and they're performing, they're not like fillers, you know, between the headliners. Why has that distinction always mattered to you? Like, you treat every artist as if they're the main headlining act.
2: Well, I think that that goes hand in hand with kind of how it all started off. You know, when we first started High Road Day, we were calling in favors to artists that we knew. And there was no money to pay anybody. And it was just like, please, we have this idea about throwing this community event, and we want to see if y'all could get down with it, you know. And that's how it started. And we just continued. You know, if it's not broke, you don't need to fix it.
1: Right.
2: You know, that has been the aesthetic and the jacket that we earned with High Road Day since then. And we're not straying from that. We're going to stick to our guns and just keep operating in the same way that brought us to success to this point. There's no need, you know, if we came up to this point by having community artists and artists from the area, you know, we definitely don't want to change that. I don't think our brand would have survived this long. With, like I said, 14th High Road Day, you know, 34th year professional in the business. We're not going to try and change anything that's working, especially if it's giving light to the artists out here.
1: What do you guys look for when you guys are deciding which emerging artist, you know, belongs on that High Road Day stage? Is there like some type of criteria? Do they have to have X amount of followers on IG or?
2: Well, yeah, it's not a specific quality. It's not like a certain amount of numbers or anything. They just have to be making their a wave in their own way. They have to have created some sort of notoriety to where they're even on the radar, where people are rocking with them. Like, it's not to the point where you got to have to be we're not picking viral artists off the internet. That's not how we're doing it. We're a grassroots group ourselves. And so we kind of look for that too, like people who are organically making noise in the realm, you know. And if you're making any kind of noise and making a name for yourself, then you're prime picking for a High Road Day. We'd love to like see if we can boost that in any way and give it a lift. Like, we're not star makers. Like, we're just kind of like, recognize talent when we see it. You know, people are the stars themselves, and they're doing all the heavy lifting. We're just recognizing it and trying to see if our platform can even be a boost for them. And if the people are already rocking with you, then, you know, we want to please the people. So if the people are rocking with you, you're a perfect fit for High Road.
1: And what could a performance, though, at High Road Day potentially mean for artists, emerging artists who's still, you know, out there building their audience, excuse me, because this is a big deal. There's going to be thousands of people, you know, in attendance there.
2: I mean, it's certainly, there's no guarantee that it's going to blow you to megastardom, but there's no way it could hurt. You know, the thing about it is, even with the advent of modern technology and the age of information, this is still the town, this is still the Bay Area, and word of mouth means a lot.
1: Yeah.
2: If you get up there and shine at High Road Day, it travels. People hear about that on other parts, other sides of the Bay, to SoCal, to the South, to the East Coast, Midwest, and even across the world. Like people really will notice if you rocked it at High Road Day. I've seen it, you know.
1: Yeah.
2: and people you'll gain fans in other areas that you may not have otherwise gotten them just from. And I don't want to say that's specific to High Road Day. That's like pretty much anywhere where you perform, where there's some prestige to the platform you're performing at. But since this is ours, you know, we take pride in making sure that we bring artists that are up to the task.
1: Yeah, absolutely. I want to move on beyond the stage, because it's always bigger than that, right? High Road Day has grown into something much bigger than just a concert, or as you said, it started 14 years ago, it was just a block party idea. How would you describe the full experience to someone who's never attended A+?
2: I mean, the best experience, the best way I could describe the experience is, it's kind of like, well, if you're from the Bay, one, you're going to like, it's like almost like a family reunion. You're going to bump into people you haven't seen since elementary school, junior high school, even college, you know, since we've been cracking that long, you know. It's definitely a family feeling event. A block party type of feeling. There's like an air of familiarity there. It's not like going to the club, you know. It's not like going to a rave, or it has its very own feeling. And again, I'm going to harken back to the feeling of Festival at the Lake. You know, people would wait around all year for that to happen, and you know, plan out their clothes a week ahead of time just to go down there and see all of their friends and family and everything. And we kind of brought, we're old school Oakland, so we kind of brought that vibe to it. And we don't want it just to be an event where you come and you're a spectator and you watch the performance and you leave. We want your vibe and your energy to be there when you're walking around with the people. Like, we don't have violence problems at High Road Day. There's not beef. People ain't walking around mean mugging. People are smiling. People are like burning in front of the police, and the police ain't tripping. You know, it's like, it's that kind of vibe, you know. And anybody who's been to High Road Day knows what I'm talking about. And if you haven't, you're hard pressed to find anybody who's had a bad time at High Road Day. It's just not, that's just not the vibe that we attract. And I think that that's a good mark for the Bay. You know, it's a good look. Yeah. You know, to have an event that could have thousands and thousands of people in this you know, all around the country, this is supposed to be the dangerous Bay and the dangerous Oakland and all of that. Well, every year we show how much love it is, and we show how much community it is out here. And that's our addition to showing the rest of the world what the culture is out here. So instead of always harking on what's the worst of a place, we highlight what's the best of our place. And we do it with great pride.
1: What do you want people to feel? You know, this is a 6-hour event, A+. What do you want people to feel after spending all day with you guys over at High Road Day? What should they leave feeling?
2: I mean, we want them to leave feeling happy. We want them to leave feeling comfortable. We want them to be talking with their families when they're leaving, talking about how much a good time it was. We want them to talk about coming back next year and telling who didn't come next year, and just to be part of that High Road Day alumni. It's at this point, it's become a tradition. You know, it's something that people like, just like Festival at the Lake back in the day. People look forward to High Road Day every year. People look forward to seeing who's going to be on the bill, and people look forward to dressing up, seeing their friends, and that's what it is. It's an experience more so than just buying your ticket and going watching your favorite performers. It's a vibe. You know, it's a party. It's a cookout. You know, it's a block party, and it shows what the best of what the Bay has to offer, because this is a great place, and we have great pride in being here, and we get to display that for everyone to not only see but to be a part of and to take home with them when they leave.
1: I want to know, A+, what are the hieroglyphics working on right now? Where are you guys creatively right now?
2: Oh man, well that's a good question. Actually. So the original High Road Day is 9/3, right? But we throw it every year on Labor Day, and Labor Day moves around. So this year it's 9/7. But on the actual High Road Day, September 3rd, Hieroglyphics is dropping its first album in a long time. It's called All Said and Done. The album is straight fire. It's all of the Hieroglyphics working together, doing that classic Hieroglyphics hip hop. And again, it's called All Said and Done. And that is coming out on September 3rd, High Road Day, the original High Road Day. Also, the Souls of Mischief. We're coming out with an album, with an EP on October 2nd called Clean Getaway. So, and, you know, Casual just put out Black Magic about a month ago. So Hieroglyphics is in full effect. Also, Pep Love put out Acres of Diamonds about a month and a half ago. So, yeah, we've been working, man. And we've never stopped doing what we love, which is hip hop. And so Hieroglyphics is always cooking.
1: How do you A+, as a member, right? How do you balance honoring the group's legacy while continuing to write new chapters moving forward?
2: Well, I think we lean on our experience, because okay, our initial albums were like just raw young people putting it, you know, without much adult experience yet, but just that rawness of youth putting their hip hop together. But there is something to be said about gaining experience over time. And so now in later years, we lean on the experiences that we had and the wisdom that comes from that to gain inspiration to continue to make music. Now, what doesn't leave is that fire that we had in our youth, which is the love for hip hop. But now we're more seasoned and we're more wise, and we have different things to say than, say, our 17-year-old self or our 18-year-old self or 19-year-old self. We got, like, you know, people have kids and some kids have kids, and, you know, so we have different things to talk about, but we still have that love, that passion, and that fire for the craft. Yeah. And that's what makes it easy for us. We just lean on that.
1: Yeah, no, absolutely. Let's talk about, you know, taking something that we built here to other cities. You know, for the first time, Hyro Day, I heard, is expanding to Los Angeles and Vancouver. Am I right?
2: Yes. So we're expanding to Vancouver for sure, with plans to expand to Los Angeles as well. And yeah, we just want to like push that vibe and bring it to other places. Now we're actually familiar with these areas, and they're familiar with hieroglyphics, but and I'm sure they're familiar with the Bay, but they have to experience Hyro Day for themselves. A lot of them don't get to come down or up here to experience the one we have in the Bay. And so we've had the opportunity and been building and planning really, really laboriously to try and bring Hyro Day to these other places, and it's coming to fruition. So, yeah, you know, look out for a Hyro Day Vancouver. I believe that's going to be September 12th. And we're working on Hyro Day LA. I believe that's August 30th or 29th. I'm not completely sure. But we're pushing. There's no stopping us. We're going to keep pushing it as far as we can. Next thing you know, you're going to have Hyro Day UK, you know?
1: No, that's right. That's what's up. Fly your cutting out. I'm trying to host one of them things on the UK. Is there any hope?
2: Hey, man, off time.
1: A-plus, is there any hope, you know, that Los Angeles and Vancouver audiences experience something differently? Or do you want to still bring that core Hyro Day feeling, that Bay, you know, that Bay feeling to wherever we go, to UK, Vancouver, Los Angeles?
2: Well, one thing we are going to do is we're definitely going to bring that Bay to those places. But in tune with how we do hieroglyphics out here, Hyro Day out here, we're going to also showcase the talent and the upcoming artists that are making noise in those regions as well. So you can definitely expect there to be a bunch of Canadian Vancouver artists on Hyro Day Vancouver, and likewise for Hyro Day Los Angeles, because the main thing is that it's about community, right? So we're not going down there to take over these communities. We're going to bring our flavor, but we're showcasing and platforming those communities in the same way that we were able to do here in the Bay Area. So yeah, we're going to bring our own flavor in our own way, but we're not going to try and commandeer the space. We're definitely going to be there to prop up the artists and the communities that we visit and throw these events in.
1: If you had to define Hyro Day, right, in just a few words, after 14 years, what would they be?
2: Man, love for family and community through hip hop. You know, it's a hip hop event, although we do have R&B artists and other artists as well. But it's about love, family, and community. And again, it's about highlighting the best we have to offer instead of all scapegoating the worst things that any place can go through. We're trying to highlight how great the Bay Area is and to show our appreciation for what it's done for us and continues to do for us. Like, life gets rough for anybody in any place, and there are things that are undesirable about any place. That's not what Hyro Day is about. Hyro Day is about highlighting the greatness and again, things that family and friends and relatives and everybody involved can come and enjoy and leave saying positive things about. But if anybody knows anything about hieroglyphics, we've always been on our positive thing. You know, for whatever it's worth and whatever anybody want to say, we don't think there's anything wrong with positivity. We've been pushing that our entire career since we came out in 1991. When Dell's first album came out, all the way to now. We're not going to change that now for nothing. So we're going to leave having made a positive impact wherever we go. And that's our aim. And Hyro Day, that's always been our motto, you know, and that's what we're going to keep pushing now.
1: What does every day is Hyro Day mean to you, A+?
2: That means that the love and the community embrace and everybody being on one good accord that one day at Hyro Day, that's a way we can live every day. And the world in its entirety would be a better place if everybody could walk around at how they feel like Hyro Day every day. Because people have a great time at Hyro Day. It's nothing but smiles. It's nothing but fun. Family, friends, all inclusive. Anybody can come. It doesn't matter your age, or there's no ageism. There's no racism, no bigotry, none of that. Every day, every Hyro Day is a great day and a positive day for everybody who participates. And if everybody lived every day like that, the world would be a better place. That's why we say every day is Hyro Day. We're not just trying to be cool one day out the year. We're trying to be cool every day out the year and leave this place a better place to where we found it.
1: Now, A+, a lot of festivals and events, they come and go. But Hyro Day has been around the last 14 years. Like you say, positive event, never had any, you know, negative spotlight on Hyro Day ever. What do you think has been the key to this longevity?
2: I mean, I think we're just relentless in our pursuit for positivity. You know, like, we've had adversity. We've had, like, any festival with so many moving parts has its challenges. But we don't balk at challenges. We love challenges. Like, we try to face challenges and make the best out of them. And not only that, but one of the key components of Hyro Day being successful is we have an amazing staff of people working on it. All the people in production, all the volunteers that come. But, you know, a lot of fans, like, come from around the world and volunteer so they could get, you know, so they could partake. That literally really happens. And it really is a family type thing when it comes to the production and all the people who work on it. There's a love involved, and there's a mutual respect, and there's a pride in making sure that the event lives up to its origin. And people take great pride in that. And I think that's a very important part of how we're able to continue, be successful, and overcome whatever obstacles that step in front of us. You know, it hasn't been peachy the whole way. We've had issues, but we always step up to those challenges because what the end result is a positive Hyro Day. And at the end of a Hyro Day, everybody feels good. And that's worth it all. That's worth every challenge.
1: Just a few more questions for you, A+, and I'll let you go. I know you're a busy man. Real quick, can we just talk about the importance of collaboration? Because Hyro Day brings together musicians, artists, vendors, businesses, community organizations. What does collaboration mean to the Hyroglyphics and to you?
2: Well, I mean, Hyroglyphics, as a musical group, our whole success was based off collaboration. Like, when Dell first came out, what he did to get Hyroglyphics out there is he collaborated with a bunch of us on one of the B-sides of his second single. And that's how we were able to get some notoriety in the music world and start getting our own record deals and stuff. So, like, collaboration has been at the origin of the Hyroglyphics success story. When Souls of Mischief was working on our album, you know, all the rest of the Hyros were in there collabing with each other. When Casual was working on his album, everybody else was in the studio with him. Dell working on his album, we were all in the studio with him, and we all worked on everything together. When we started the Underground Touring Blueprint in the 90s, you know, like, we were together doing that. When we were operating in clubs that had never even had hip hop before, when we started the internet, having the first website, that was us doing it all together. So the collaborative nature has been something that's been a cornerstone and a foundation of who Hyroglyphics is, and we carry that into the creation and the propagation of Hyro Day as well. It's like, again, like, we try things out, and we only do what continues to work for us. And collaboration has been something that has been uniquely a positive thing for us. So we would never abandon that. And like, you know, like the old saying says, it takes a village, man. And we really believe that, and we operate as such. You know, it's a big deal.
1: Yeah, absolutely. Last question for you, Mr. A+. How can the listeners, you know, these folks, they've been tuned in, they heard it about it, it's going down Hyrule Day at the Midway in San Francisco, the second year in a row, it's going down this Labor Day. Where can they get tickets? How can they reach out to you guys if they want to volunteer? If it's too late, just give them the details, you know, is there a website, phone number, email? How can they reach out to you guys to be a part of or get a ticket to join Hyrule Day this year?
2: Man, the best way would be to go on a Hyrule Day Instagram page. From there, you can get pointed in the right direction to all the information you'll need for anything Hyrule Day. So just go to Hyrule Day, the IG page. And you can also go to Hyroglyphics page as well, but you'd probably be better off going directly to the Hyrule IG. And all the information regarding anything Hyrule Day will all be there. And, yeah. It should be fairly simple from there.
1: Hey, A plus, I appreciate you, my guy. I definitely will be in attendance this September 7th. Good luck to you. Cheers on to year 14. Anything you guys need from your family over at iHeartRadio, just hit us up, man. Appreciate you.
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0: More variety from the 2000s, the 90s, and today it's a Star 101.3. It's Marcus in the morning, 5:57, right before 6 o'clock. Producer Taylor is here.
1: Good morning.
0: What a whirlwind weekend. You were traveling.
1: I was.
0: For a celebration of life in Utah, which apparently is still the most beautiful place on earth.
1: I love Utah. Huh? I genuinely do.
0: Do you see salt flats when you go out there?
1: No.
0: No.
1: I don't think so.
0: You don't go to Salt Lake then. What part of Utah do you go to?
1: We either go to Clearfield or Park City.
0: Okay. And the family vibe was good. Taylor was telling me off the air that she had green chili something or other.
1: Oh my gosh. That your TM made. No, it was so delicious. It was green chili, rice, and beans. And those are things I don't normally gravitate towards but what she did was
0: when
1: delicious.
0: Tia puts the love in there, you see, that's
1: when
0: it goes down.
1: I could taste the love. That's what made it that good.
0: Literally making me hungry right now.
1: Right.
0: I made chicken soup over the weekend for us.
1: I'm so excited.
0: Oh, I forgot the noodles.
1: No.
0: Gah!
1: It's just broth?
0: Well, it's broth and the chunks.
1: The chunks.
0: The chunkies. You know, the things.
1: Okay.
0: All right, well.
1: We can work with that.
0: That's anticlimactic. What did I do this weekend? So fundraiser for the Coastal Rep Theater, raised a bunch of money. It was the summer of 1967 was the theme.
1: Oh, cute.
0: So part of my weekend picks will be me wearing paisley and a wig. Other than that, Whiskeys of the World on Friday at, where was that? It was at the Half Moon Bay Brewery. I ran into our old congresswoman, Jackie Speer.
1: Oh, wow.
0: She says she listens every morning.
1: Oh, that's so sweet.
0: I said, ma'am, I'm a huge fan of you. She's... Yeah, I'm a huge fan of yours. Hey, here we are.
1: Oh, I love that.
0: This is so neat. Anyway, it's good to have everybody back. It is Monday morning. We got tons going on. Obviously, Second Date Update will be here after 7 o'clock. And then after 8 o'clock, of course, the trivia game. Stay with us. It's Star 101.3.
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0: Star 101.3, it's Marcus in the morning. Producer Taylor here as well. It's Monday.
1: Good morning.
0: We're going to start interacting as human beings here very soon. Want to get you ready. These are things you can say, small talk, rather than just, so what do you do?
1: Okay.
0: Some of these hit, and some of them I think are kind of won't work. This is a good one. This is the one I always lead with. So how do you know so-and-so? What made you come to this thing?
1: Okay.
0: Solid. Yeah. Easy. Probably haven't had a cocktail yet. Here's one that's deep. This is like, okay, two cocktails deep. I will hit you with this one. Tell me, Taylor, if you had a completely free Saturday, no obligations, how would you spend it?
1: It's a light,
0: that's
1: easy question.
0: That's almost like a date question, isn't it?
1: No, I feel like it's a light question.
0: Okay. Here's one that won't work, in my opinion. These events always start a bit awkward and then somehow become fun.
1: I don't like that one.
0: Or, I never quite know how to start conversations at these things, but it usually works out.
1: That's a little awkward.
0: Those are so awkward.
1: Right?
0: What am I saying? Here, try that one on me.
1: No. I don't like it.
0: Because you know what my answer would be? Yeah.
1: Oh,
0: God. And now we're still just staring at each other, wondering when to exit for the bathroom.
1: Right.
0: Here's another one that I do think would work. Hey, I'm trying to decide on something good here. Have you tried anything you'd actually recommend? Or, hey, I'm looking for a good, insert name of a drink, insert name of a place, insert name of a book. Anything you could recommend? I feel like if you ever ask somebody's advice, now we're off to the races.
1: Yeah, people love giving advice.
0: Especially me.
1: Yeah, I know. Unsolicited.
0: You're about to get dad mansplained. You asked the wrong question at the wrong time. Here's another one that I do like a lot. And again, we're talking about ways for small talk rather than, hey, so what do you do?
1: Mm-hmm.
0: That question is so gross. And then I think, I don't know if they still do this, but in Southern California, so what do you drive?
1: Oh, really?
0: That was always a question.
1: And people don't, I don't think people ever ask me that.
0: They're trying to ascertain your worth.
1: Mm.
0: This one works. I've been hearing a lot about name a place, name a show, name a trend. Is it actually worth it? So anyway, there you go. Little nuggets. If you were ever so lucky as to encounter Taylor in the wild, she will talk your ear off. What are your favorite like questions? Taylor loves to play would you rather.
1: I know. I do a lot of would you rather
0: questions.
1: You
0: got any clean ones for us right now?
1: Not off the top of my head. Only the worst of the worst.
0: The ones that she does are savage, too.
1: They are.
0: They're like four cocktails deep questions.
1: I know. It is crazy. But I love talking about movies. Okay. Like, anytime there's a show, a movie, like, or a celebrity gossip, mm-hmm. like, I'm all there.
0: Mm-hmm. I love that. Always. All right. What is your go-to? That's the question. Talking small talk other than, so what do you do? What keeps you busy outside of work is good. Are you looking forward to anything this year is good. Anything you want to add, you can hit us with a talk back. It's the little red microphone. If you're streaming Star 101.3 right now on the iHeartRadio app, we'll be back there.
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0: Marcus in the morning.
1: Monday morning. Thank you for waking up with us. We do have the trivia game coming up around 8 o'clock. If you've been thinking about it, this might be your day. Win a little something. Go head-to-head. Should be super fun. And also, second date update. Don't forget, right after 7. We're back, baby. It's Star 101.3.

0: Backstreet Boys, Star 101.3. It's Marcus in the Morning. Producer Taylor here, Monday, getting you ready for the work week. Maybe you are looking for a job. These are interview tips that help people land that job immediately. And I love this, Taylor, because all of these suggestions are top tier.
1: Okay.
0: As someone who is hired and fired, these are great. Number one, be excited about the position. Somebody literally wrote, I can't tell you how many people just show up with dead eyes. Enthusiasm matters.
1: Aw.
0: And I will tell you, for us, with what we do, it's not enough to just say, hey, I want to come work at the radio station. You have to say, I want to come work at your station for you or with you because blank.
1: Yeah.
0: That's enthusiasm. Simple. Another one that I love, remember their names. Taylor's really good at this. Casually refer to them in the conversation.
1: Yes. No, I always hear this. If you repeat somebody's name back to them three times mm-hmm. within them telling you.
0: Your besties.
1: Usually you'll have a better chance of remembering.
0: Okay. Again, we're talking about top tier tips of how to land the job. This is another great one. Don't forget, people have different senses of humor. What works for one interviewer will fall flat with another. Some may take the interview very seriously and see any attempted humor as overly casual, flippant, nonchalant, or just plain weird. Be pleasant, be enthusiastic, and smile. Don't try to be funny. This doesn't work in our industry. Because the problem with what we do is, like, I'm a DJ, and the boss is probably a former DJ,
1: mm-hmm.
0: so we're going to try to outfunny each other through the whole thing.
1: Yeah.
0: That's going to be weird. What else do we have? This is great. If it's a phone interview, smile when you talk. It adds pep to your voice and makes you seem more personable. Do not do this in a video interview as you will look unhinged. However, but it always works in phone interviews. What do we always say when we're talking on the air? Make sure you're smiling.
1: Yeah, you can hear the smile.
0: If you saw our faces while we were talking, you would think we were absolute nut jobs. You probably think that anyway, but it doesn't matter.
1: True.
0: The last question you should always ask in an interview, if not already discussed, this is great. So what are the next steps in the process?
1: Yeah, I like that.
0: This always shows that you want to move forward, gives you a good guide on whether they want to move you forward.
1: Yeah.
0: So if they, can you imagine they don't want to? They've decided, like, what do they say?
1: Right, they already know, like, mid-interview.
0: That you're, like, you're not the one.
1: Yeah.
0: Awkward. How do you get out of that? So what are the next steps? Oh, we'll be in touch. That's the one.
1: Yeah, I mean, that's pretty much it. We'll let you know.
0: Seven face-to-face interviews in, and you just got ghosted.
1: Right.
0: That's the reality. All right. What else is coming up? So in about 90 minutes, we're going to get you all primed for the trivia game. I know you want to play today. It's the base wave. It's called What You Know About That. If you want to go head-to-head with somebody, just get your brain ready. Best thing you can do, if you've got the time, is download the free iHeartRadio app and start streaming the trivia podcast we have, literally called Marcus in the Morning, What You Know About That. Get yourself ready. That's on the way right after 8 o'clock.
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0: Away from second date update. It's back from the weekend. I know it's your favorite. So that's coming up literally right after 7 o'clock. Somebody went on a first date, got ghosted. We're going to figure out why when we call their date with them on the phone. It's on the way.

Star 101.3. It's Marcus in the morning. We're going to check what's trending next, get y'all caught up from the weekend. Daisy Chain Fields Festival was over the weekend in Southern California. This was Olivia Rodrigo's music festival. And it raised a bunch of money for causes for women and girls, which I think is pretty great. That actually got matched. I'll tell you who. I'll tell you how much. And then Harry Styles poked fun at his ex-girlfriend Taylor Swift during his Madison Square Garden show. It was cute. I'll tell you all about it coming up at 6:50 at Star 101.3.

0: Vanessa Carlton, Star 101.3. It's Marcus in the Morning, 6:53. Here we go.
1: Now, here's what's trending in the Bay Area and beyond.
0: Lots to catch you up on over the weekend. Dolly Parton was laid to rest in a private ceremony. And then Tennessee governor and the Nashville mayor support renaming Nashville International Airport after Dolly. Petition that's topped 160,000 signatures, although the change would probably cost them about $10 million.
2: Oh, wow.
0: But I'll be honest with you, it should have probably been done already.
2: Right?
0: In my opinion, icon. They're going to be discussing this on September 17th. I will keep you posted. Lots of star artist music news. Let's start with Harry Styles, who made a joke at his Madison Square Garden show. He called Madison Square Garden the home of the Knicks, and then he very cheekily said, oh, they also do weddings.
2: That's a good one.
0: Speaking of Taylor Swift, she just donated $50,000 to a lady in Connecticut. This is a mom who was seriously injured after helping teenagers who had just been in a car crash. Her name's Ashley. She pushed one kid out of the path of another vehicle and just, you know, medical bills. So Taylor donated to her GoFundMe $50,000. Super cool.
2: Nice.
0: Speaking of raising money, Olivia Rodrigo and her first ever Daisy Chain Fields Festival raised $10 million for nonprofits for supporting women and girls. And then, so Melinda French Gates and then her organization Pivotal matched the $10 million.
2: That's awesome.
0: So overall, $20 million.
2: We love that.
0: I think that's fantastic. Olivia brought out some hitters. She performed with Sarah McLachlan. She performed with Alanis Morissette, with Stevie Nicks. Everybody who was anybody was there. I had so much FOMO.
2: I know. Seeing everything on Instagram, I was like, wow, that looks like a lot of fun.
0: Our coworkers at iHeart LA had carte blanche to that whole thing. So jealous. Let's see what else. Tom Holland just became the third highest grossing actor ever worldwide behind Zoe Saldana and Scarlett Johansson. So this doesn't mean money he's making. This means money that he has made for the studios. More than $2.8 billion in his career between The Odyssey and Spider-Man Brand New Day and all the other movies that he's done. So congratulations there. Let's see. Oh, Phineas and Claudia Sulwiski.
2: No, Sulwiski.
0: I practiced this off the air like crazy. Apparently they're married. He is famously writer of the songs or co-writer, but also Billie Eilish's brother.
2: Yes.
0: So they tied the knot Saturday in Santa Barbara, and I guess Billie Eilish was the officiant.
2: I know. I saw that.
0: Is this why you became an officiant? Because Billie Eilish is an officiant?
2: No, I was an officiant first.
0: Guests at the wedding included Justin and Hailey Bieber, Jason Sudeikis, Kristen Bell, and more. Let's finish strong with producer Taylor's daily poll. What do you have?
2: It is National Eat Outside Day today. So we're asking, where are you eating? The beach, at a park, a restaurant patio, or in your backyard?
0: All that and more. Al fresco, if you will.
2: Okay.
0: You can participate. It's if you go to Star1013FM on Instagram, it's in the stories. All right. Coming up on 7 o'clock, you already know what's happening. We're like 9 minutes away from Second Date Update. It's back from the weekend. I know it's your fave, so we'll do it. 7:05. It's Charlie XCX, Star 101.3.

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0: or variety from the 2000s, the 90s, and today it's Star 101.3. It's Marcus in the Morning, back from the weekend with Second Date Update. Let's go ahead and go for it. Eric is waiting patiently. Eric, good morning.
1: Good morning.
0: I want to hear about your date. I understand she has ghosted. What did you guys end up doing?
1: Well, we went out to dinner in Santa Clara, and we had a good time. And and then the next day, she just wasn't there anymore. She wasn't responding anymore.
0: Okay. And it felt right? The vibe was right?
1: Yeah, we had a great time, I thought. You know, it was a good dinner, a good conversation.
0: Okay. Here's what we're going to do. I'm going to call her. You're going to be on mute. You're going to listen in. And then I'll just ask her how it went from her perspective. What I'd like to do is try to get you a second date. That's the ultimate goal. Secondary goal is to get some answers at least. Fair?
1: Fair.
0: Okay. We're going to do it next. Hang on the line for like a couple songs. We'll get to it. It is Second Date Update. 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

0: More variety from the 2000s, the 90s. And today it's Star 101.3. It is Marcus in the morning. About to make that phone call. You're not too late. It's a second date update, as always. Eric is ready to go. Eric, you're still there, right?
1: I am.
0: Okay. We're going to call Samantha and try to figure out why she ghosted on you. Go ahead and mute your phone, bud. Here we go.
1: Okay.
0: Hi, I'm looking for Samantha.
2: This is she.
0: Samantha, it's Marcus calling from Star 101.3.
2: Hi. Good morning.
0: Do you listen in the morning?
2: I do.
0: Excellent. Well, it's second date update time. I don't know if you know what that means.
2: I sure do.
0: Great. Great. How's your dating life?
2: You know, it's been better.
0: Have you been on a date recently? Maybe you ghosted the gentleman? Maybe?
2: I'm assuming, is this about Eric?
0: It is.
2: Eric, are you there?
0: Yes.
1: Yeah, I'm right here.
0: All right. This is going to be easy. Here we are, you guys. So, everybody knows the assignment. Samantha, how was the date from your perspective? Ultimately, I'd love to know why you ghosted, but please.
2: Yeah. So, I mean, it was going well. Okay. You know, we had like a nice dinner and everything, and I thought there was potential for a second date. We had a good dinner. And then when the check came, like Eric couldn't find his wallet all of a sudden.
0: Okay.
2: Which was like a little odd. And he like, you know, checked all of his like pockets and his jacket and his car. And he was like really embarrassed about it.
0: Okay.
2: And so, you know, I was like, no problem. I'll front the bill. It's totally fine. And then the next morning I texted him to see if he found his wallet. And he was like, yes. And so I was like, great. Like, where was it? And he was like, it was in my other pants. But then I remembered that like, he literally had paid cash for parking, like right before the dinner started.
0: Okay.
2: Which means his wallet was on his person. So I called him out and yeah, clearly he didn't lose his wallet. That it was all just like a total lie.
0: I'm confused. Eric, let's go to you. What's happening here?
1: Yeah. Hey, I know that sounds really like messed up. And believe me, I wasn't trying to get like a free meal out of this.
0: Okay.
1: It was actually a test.
2: A test for what?
1: Well, I wanted to see how you'd react if something went wrong financially.
2: Okay. So you made me pay $140?
1: Hey, I said I'd Venmo you afterwards. Like, I was there with that. So it's not like it's all on you.
2: Okay, but after I passed your test, then you would Venmo me?
1: Yeah. I mean, technically you did really well because, you know, you paid for it and things were fine.
2: I did well. Okay, well, did you do well?
1: What?
2: Because you failed my test.
0: So. Wow. You guys hang on.
1: Okay.
0: Hang on, please. Hang on. Samantha?
2: Yeah?
0: That guy's a toolbox. We're not doing this, right? Like, no second date, right?
2: No.
0: Listen to me.
2: I'm not. No.
0: Okay. Just wanted to
2: this
0: be sure.
2: This testing business is crazy. No.

0: today. Next Monday.
1: No, this Monday is not today.
0: No, so if I say next Monday, then it would be the following Monday?
1: Yeah.
0: No, that doesn't make sense.
1: Or you're being ambiguous.
0: No, because next Monday is a week from today, because today's Monday is now.
1: Are you saying that this Monday is also not correct?
0: This Monday is today.
1: No. No, it's not.
0: Yes, it is. Why? See, if you said this Monday and it was Tuesday, that would make sense. Then that would be next Monday.
1: This is so stupid, but it's making me crazy.
0: No, it does. What you're saying doesn't make sense.
1: Okay, so let's distill it down, because I'm sure we've confused everyone. Half the audience probably turned the radio off. If you're referring to the Monday coming up, and it is Monday, do you call it this coming Monday, this Monday, or next Monday? Which one is grammatically correct?
0: See,
1: that's the question.
0: No, you're being fake right now, because
1: what are you talking about?
0: You just added in the this coming Monday right now. You weren't saying that
1: before
0: we had this argument. You were saying this Monday.
1: Come at me, bro. Take it out.
0: See, now this doesn't make sense, because if you think about how the week goes, right? It's from Sunday to Saturday. Mm-hmm. That's the week. This Monday would be today.
1: Not if it's today. Okay, we're...
0: You don't make sense. No, because next Monday would be next Monday.
1: Okay, we have to bring it back. What are my choices? Either refer to it as next Monday, Team Taylor, or this Monday, Team Marcus, Team Me. Who's correct?
0: There's only one right answer.
1: Talkback's open.
0: Yeah, settle
1: I'm
0: our
1: so
0: debate.
1: I'm so annoyed right now. It's the Little Red Microphone. If you're streaming Star 101.3 right now, leave us a quick message. Grammar police, we need you.
0: Yeah, he's getting all flustered. He's taking his jacket off.
1: You know what I'm going to do? I'm going to ask my boyfriend, ChatGPT, and see what he says.
0: You know, your boyfriend, Chet, isn't always right.
1: We'll see. All right, we'll follow up on this in a sec, but please drop a talk back if you've got a moment. Love you for it. Thank you. About a half hour away from the trivia game. Get ready to play and win. Star one.
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10: You already know what's coming up in a few, about a half hour away from the trivia game. Are you ready to play? 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We're going to win some prizes after 8 o'clock. Go head to head. It's Miley Cyrus. It's The Climb. It's Star 101.3. Good morning. I can know.

0: Miley Cyrus, The Climb, Star 101.3. Marcus in the Morning. Producer Taylor is here. It's Monday. The show has been officially derailed by the dumbest thing ever.
1: I love it, though.
0: I love the fact that everybody's checking in on this argument that we're having off the air. Let me set the scene. Taylor and I were talking about Labor Day, and I said, yeah, it's this Monday. She goes, no, it's next Monday. I said, no, that's not how that works.
1: It is.
0: And you contend that if you're sitting on Monday, which we are today, it's Monday, then this Monday is actually next Monday. This makes total sense when we're talking about it off the air. Once I go on the air with it and start talking, now it's like I'm trying to explain a dream. I hope is everybody following the argument? So is it Team Marcus referring to this Monday as this Monday, or are you Team Taylor referring to Labor Day as next Monday?
2: Marcus, this is Heather from the South Bay, and I'm sorry, you know I love you, but Taylor's got this one.
0: You're kidding.
2: Labor Day is next Monday.
1: Thank you.
2: Have a great morning, you guys.
1: Period. Go off, Queen.
3: It would be next Monday.
4: No!
3: That's mine. This is John from Knoxville, Tennessee. I would say next Monday. Because a week from today is next Monday.
1: John, you're right.
0: John, checking us out on the iHeartRadio app. Forget we're nationwide sometimes.
5: I would actually say this coming Monday. I would not say next week. I would not look at the calendar in terms of a Sunday through Saturday. Because if I say the next Monday, it would be the Monday after this coming Monday. I would look at it in terms of when that Monday is coming in an order of
0: Wait,
5: sequence,
0: what?
5: Not by the way.
0: She's getting very granular. I'm sure that all made sense.
1: Right?
6: Hey, Marcus and Taylor. We're going to go with this next Monday.
0: Oh,
6: because
0: God.
6: I love you both. Have a great day.
1: I love it.
0: Adorable.
7: Good morning, they Marcus and Taylor. Sorry, Marcus. Taylor's right. Labor Day would be next Monday. If you were talking about something this current week, like Wednesday, Thursday, Friday, I would say this Wednesday, this Thursday, this Friday, Labor Day would be next Monday.
0: No.
1: Thank you.
7: Lori in Palo Alto, have a great day.
1: Lori, you're correct. Thank you.
0: Taylor is the same person who refers to the regional area that she grew up in as South Bay instead of the South Bay. So your cred is nil.
1: What do you mean my cred is nil? Do you hear all these people agreeing with me?
0: We have to go. I can't.
1: It just feels so good to be right.
0: All right. Talkback's open if you want to check in. Good news is next. Star 101.3.

0: right, we need to wrap this argument up and get on with our lives. Good news in a couple of minutes, but I want to take a couple more talkbacks. We're talking about if you're on Monday, you're sitting on Monday like we are today, and you're referencing Labor Day. Taylor says you call it next Monday. I say you call it this Monday. What's the deal? Talkbacks coming
1: in. If you're on the day, you're not going to say this Monday.
0: Thank you.
1: You're just going to refer to the next Monday as this Monday or next Monday. But you're not going to be on the day and say this Monday. That doesn't make sense.
0: Thank
1: Sorry.
0: You. Finally, I got one.
2: I disagree.
3: Okay, Marcus and Taylor, here's where I'm at with this. Next week is next week, so that would mean that it's next Monday. It's not this week. It wouldn't be this Monday.
2: Yes, true.
3: However, I would argue that if it was Friday or Saturday of this week, you'd just say Monday. You wouldn't say this Monday or next Monday. Love you, bye.
0: That's okay, a whole other argument.
2: No, I could agree with that.
0: All right, one more.
4: Hi, Marcus. This is Donna.
0: Hey, Donna.
4: I never agree with you, and I totally agree with you on this one.
0: Hey.
4: Well, Monday now is already here, so Labor Day is this Monday.
0: Mm-hmm.
4: You're right.
0: Ooh.
2: I love that she threw that disclaimer. Like, I never agree with you, Marcus.
0: I can't stand you.
2: Yeah.
0: I don't know why. I actually hate listening to your show. Perfect.
2: But this one time, I agree.
0: And those last two words, the hardest words Donna's ever said to me. Oh, where did it go? Hold on. Oh, God, I'm being terrible right now. Never mind.
4: You're right.
0: Uh-huh.
2: That's You're right.
0: That's all I wanted to hear.
2: Well, don't get used to it.
0: All right, let's move on.
5: Time for good news, Bay Area.
0: This is great news. As a life was saved, a guy by the name of Rob, a very experienced climber, got rescued from a 6-inch ledge in a 15-hour mission in the Sierras. This is like Mono Lake, Mono County Sheriff. So he's got like tons of experience. He was stranded. Just imagine this on a 6-inch ledge, more than 10,000 feet in the air in the Sierras. He'd veered off route while climbing Laurel Mountain and trapped. And if he had fallen, it would have been over. So they spent a couple of hours locating him. And they tried to reach him on foot after high winds made a helicopter rescue impossible. Working in the dark, a rescuer climbed down to him from above, secured him to a rope system, and the team brought him to safety. The entire rescue took about 15 hours. And this is volunteer search and rescue, too. And they saved his life, and he was super thankful. And they really just credited his will to live, besides having massive cramps, and probably thinking he wasn't going to make it. So that is good news, always, when lives get saved, for sure. 7:44, we're checking what's trending here in a couple of minutes. Get you all caught up from the weekend. On the way next,

0: Star 101.3. It's Marcus in the morning, 7:47. Okay, we have to wrap this stupid argument up. The argument being had right now on and off the air and now that has flooded the talk back is, if you're on Monday, if today is Monday as it is today, how are we referencing Labor Day? I swear we're wrapping this up. This is it. Because Taylor claims that when talking about the Monday coming up, it should be referred to as next Monday.
1: It should.
0: I would sustain that it should be referred to as this Monday or this coming Monday. Okay. The talkbacks continue.
2: Hey guys, good morning. This is Donnie. Okay, I've been on my commute listening to all these arguments and it's cracking me up. But if today is Monday, the Labor Day coming up is this Monday.
0: Thank you.
2: Today is today.
0: That's right.
2: Monday, no. Today. Today, Monday.
1: No.
2: This coming Monday is Labor Day, this Monday. Anyway, make sense? I'll talk to you later. Have an awesome day, both of you.
0: Why don't you tell Donnie what you said off the air when you heard that talk back?
1: You know, Donnie, I was just starting to like you. I can't believe you've said that.
0: Take one more.
1: One strike.
3: Hey, Marcus, it's Andrea in Fremont. Hi, producer Taylor.
1: Hi.
3: I just feel like this would be solved if you just called your wife and went with one of her answers she said.
1: Honestly?
3: That would be it. You move
1: great
3: forward.
1: Advice.
3: I feel like she keeps shit on the straight and narrow.
0: My God.
3: So, there you go. Easy as enough. Have a great day.
0: We will not be bothering the boss with this kind of foolishness. She's got things. She's trying to get my kid to school.
1: Ask her when you get home. I want to hear what she has to say.
0: You know what I did? I asked my boyfriend, ChatGPT. That's what I did. You know what Chet says?
1: No.
0: This coming Monday is the cleanest and most natural. Next Monday is technically understandable, but people sometimes interpret it as the Monday after the immediate upcoming one. You're both using phrases people commonly use, but for what you're trying to communicate, I'm with you.
1: Okay, just so you know, Chet is literally your boyfriend, and he's going to tell you what you want to hear. So if that makes you feel better.
0: If the argument is specifically, is Marcus wrong to call Labor Day this coming Monday? No, Marcus is correct. Taylor is also technically correct, but hers is less precise. Please tell Taylor I'm sorry.
1: Chet is saying sorry to me.
0: At the very bottom, please tell Taylor I'm sorry. Laughing face emoji.
1: You know what?
0: He likes you too.
1: I want to hear sorry from you, Marcus.
0: Nope. Not happening because I'm correct.
1: Up.
0: We have to move on anyway.
4: Here's what's trending in the Bay Area and beyond.
0: All right, let's be quick about it. It's taking way too long. So we've got a few things going on. Of course, we have Harry Styles making. So the joke was he did his Madison Square Garden show, and then he went on stage and said, "This is the home of the New York Knicks who play basketball. They also do weddings here." Bah ha ha ha ha.
1: Nice.
0: Taking a stab at Taylor Swift. The Daisy Chain Fields Festival, Olivia Rodrigo's big festival over the weekend, raised $10 million. And then that was matched, which I thought was spectacular. So $20 million total raised for organizations benefiting women and young girls.
1: Which amazing.
0: Hopefully we can do this again next year.
1: She already said that we're doing it again next year.
0: Can Olivia Rodrigo pick up the phone every year and ask some of the biggest artists in the world to just come play for free? And will they do it?
1: I think if it becomes a tradition, yes.
0: And then can we make the tickets a little bit less expensive so the average person can go?
1: That would be nice.
0: I mean, I love Livy. I do. I love her. But that was the one thing that got me was those tickets were out of control. I know this because it was the number one topic of conversation at my house.
1: Oh, I'm sure it was.
0: Let's see. Tom Holland has become the third highest grossing actor of all time. Behind Zoe Saldana and Scarlett Johansson?
1: Yep.
0: He just helped gross $2.8 billion. That's billion with a B, so congratulations going out to him. Let's go ahead and go to producer Taylor's daily poll. What do you have?
1: It is National Eat Outside Day today, so we're asking, where are you eating? Is it going to be the beach, at a park, maybe a restaurant patio, or in your backyard?
0: That's where you participate. Go to the Star 101.3 FM Instagram. It's up in the stories. Make sure you give it a follow. All right, 7:52. Let's get you all squared away for the trivia game. If you want to play, it's happening after 8 o'clock, and we'll take a couple of callers right now. The number, 800-800-1013. Call us if you want to play. We'll do it next. It's Star 101.3.

0: Star 101.3, it's Marcus in the morning. It's time to play the Bay's favorite trivia game. This is called What You Know About That. 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A quick ride from San Jose or the city, 30 minutes to the coastside. Make a plan for the weekend. They've got a hotel. They got RV hookups. Maybe I'll see you there. Let's say good morning to our contestants. We go to Castro Valley and say good morning to Princess. Hello.
1: Good morning, Marcus and Taylor.
0: What are you doing this morning?
1: Dropped off my kids to school.
0: Let me get some names.
1: Ayla and Darren.
0: All right. I love it. Mom's locked in. She's ready to play. Let's do this. Take you all the way down to Morgan Hill and say hi to Jason. Good morning, Jason.
2: Good morning, Marcus and Taylor.
0: What's going on with you, Jason?
2: Same. Dropped off my daughter to high school and getting ready for a meeting.
0: Excellent. What's her name?
2: Emma.
0: Emma. All right, let's go ahead and get started. Game's simple. It's 5 questions, 50 seconds. You're going to yell out pass if you don't know an answer, and we'll come back to it if there's time. Get as many right as you can. Here we go. Jason goes on hold in Morgan Hill. We start in Castro Valley with Princess. All right, Princess, you ready?
1: Yes.
0: Question number one. Who is the first president of the United States?
1: George Washington.
0: How many feet are in 1 yard?
1: 2 feet.
0: What is the smallest continent in the world? How many sides does a hexagon have? What was the name of the singing group that Camila Cabello was part of before she went solo?
1: Cat's Eye.
0: And what is the smallest continent in the world? We are out of time, Princess. Hang on the line for me. All right, Princess goes on hold, and we jump to Jason and Morgan Hill. All right, Jason, it's 5 questions, 50 seconds. Yell out pass if you don't know an answer. You ready?
2: Let's go.
3: Question number one. Who is the first president of the United States?
2: George Washington.
3: How many feet are in 1 yard?
2: 3.
3: What is the smallest continent in the world?
2: Pass.
3: How many sides does a hexagon have? And what is the name of the singing group Camila Cabello was part of before she went solo?
2: Pass.
3: Go back to the first one you passed on. What is the smallest continent in the world?
2: Australia.
3: And what is the name of the singing group Camila Cabello was a part of when she went solo?
0: Hang on the line for me. All right, Princess comes back in Castro Valley. We'll see how she did against Jason and Morgan Hill. Question number one. Who is the first president of the United States?
3: Glad that both of you knew that that was George Washington.
0: Question two. How many feet are in 1 yard?
3: Princess said 2. Jason said 3. The answer we're looking for was 3.
0: Question three. What is the smallest continent in the world?
3: Jason knew that that is Australia.
0: Question four. How many sides does a hexagon have?
3: Both of you said 6, and that was correct.
0: And finally, what was the name of the singing group that Camila Cabello was part of before she went solo?
3: Princess said Cat's Eye. The answer we're looking for was Fifth Harmony. So that brings our final score 4-2. Jason's our winner.
0: Jason!
2: Woo! All right.
0: You win, brother. Nice work. Got a $100 gift card to Dave & Buster's. Princess, we're going to get you a custom bedazzled star sticker. My daughter hooked up a bunch of star stickers for her summer project. You can sit there wherever you like, okay?
1: Thank you.
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1: Good morning, Taylor. 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
2: Oh, hey.
1: I was on. I got to get off TikTok, bro. I got to.
2: Yeah, the doom scrolling is getting to you.
1: Who wants to go to Vegas? This is what you need to know. Is a little bit over an hour from now, we're going to get you the full trip. It's not just tickets for the show. We're going to cover hotel. We're going to cover airfare. And you're sitting there going, Marcus, I can't afford to go to Vegas. Yes, you can, because I'm going to give you $1,000. There's nothing like gambling, shopping, or eating with somebody else's money.

0: More variety from the 2000s, the 90s, and today it's Star 101.3. It's Marcus in the morning. Taylor's here as well.
1: Getting you ready for the work week. Maybe you are looking for a job. These are interview tips that help people land that job immediately. And I love this, Taylor, because all of these suggestions are top tier.
2: Okay.
1: As someone who is hired and fired, these are great. Number one, be excited about the position. Somebody literally wrote, I can't tell you how many people just show up with dead eyes. Enthusiasm matters.
2: Aw.
1: I will tell you, for us, and with what we do, it's not enough to just say, hey, I want to come work at the radio station. You have to say, I want to come work at your station for you or with you because blank.
2: Yeah.
1: That's enthusiasm. Another one that I love, remember their names. Taylor's really good at this. Casually refer to them in the conversation.
2: I always hear this. If you repeat somebody's name back to them three times mm-hmm. within them telling you.
1: Your besties.
2: Usually you'll have a better chance of remembering.
1: Okay. Again, we're talking about top tier tips of how to land the job. This is another great one. Don't forget, people have different senses of humor. What works for one interviewer will fall flat with another. Some may take the interview very seriously and see any attempted humor as overly casual, flippant, nonchalant, or just plain weird. Be pleasant, be enthusiastic, and smile. Don't try to be funny. This doesn't work in our industry. Because the problem with what we do is, like, I'm a DJ, and the boss is probably a former DJ.
2: Mm-hmm.
1: So we're going to try to out-funny each other through the whole thing.
2: Yeah.
1: This is great. If it's a phone interview, smile when you talk. It adds pep to your voice and makes you seem more personable. Do not do this in a video interview, as you will look unhinged. However, but it always works in phone interviews. What do we always say when we're talking on the air? Make sure you're smiling.
2: Yeah, you can hear the smile.
1: If you saw our faces while we were talking, you would think we were absolute nut jobs. You probably think that anyway, but it doesn't matter.
2: True.
1: The last question you should always ask in an interview, if not already discussed, this is great. So what are the next steps in the process?
2: Mm. Yeah, I like that.
1: This always shows that you want to move forward, gives you a good guide on whether they want to move you forward.
2: Yeah.
1: So if they, can you imagine they don't want to? They've decided, like, what do they say?
2: Right, they already know, like, mid-interview.
1: That you're,
2: like,
1: no. You're not the one.
2: Yeah.
1: Awkward. How do you get out of that? So what are the next steps? Oh, we'll be in touch. That's the one.
2: Yeah, I mean, that's pretty much it. We'll let you know.
1: Seven face-to-face interviews in, and you just got ghosted.
2: Right.
1: That's the reality. All right, we got to take a break, but keep the radio on, because about an hour from now, we're going to get you to Vegas for the iHeartRadio Music Festival. 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
1: Crazy story of a hiker, or a, rather a mountain climber in the Sierra Nevada, rescued from a 6-inch ledge in a 15-hour mission. His name's Rob. He is a an experienced mountain climber, but he had to spend 8 hours stranded on a 6-inch ledge. He got kind of thrown off route, suspended 10,000 feet up in the air. Again, this is in the Sierra Nevada mountains, Mono County. He was climbing Laurel Mountain. He became trapped. Rescuers say a fall would have all went the wrong way for Rob. Search crews spent about 2 hours looking for him, trying to figure out how to reach him. They tried to reach him on foot because high winds made a helicopter rescue impossible. They then worked round the clock, working in the dark. A rescuer climbed down to him from above and secured Rob to a rope system before the team brought him to safety. The entire rescue, as I mentioned, took about 15 hours. This is a volunteer search and rescue team that saved his life. And just for that, makes my good news. 8:41, we'll check what's trending here in a few minutes, get you caught up for all the headlines from the weekend, including, are they going to rename the national airport in honor of Dolly Parton? Tell you what that's going to cost and what the process is coming up in about 9 minutes.

Harry Styles had a pretty solid joke about Taylor Swift during his Madison Square Garden shows. I can tell you about that. How much money did they raise for the Daisy Chain Fields Festival with Olivia Rodrigo? It was in millions. We'll fill you in coming up next. I'm

0: Louis Capaldi. It's Star 101.3. It's Marcus in the Morning, 8:50. Here we go.
1: Now, here's what's trending in the Bay Area and beyond.
0: Nashville Airport might be getting a new name. They're talking about renaming it after Dolly Parton. I'm here for it. This is with the governor and the mayor of Nashville. They do say it's going to cost about $10 million, but they're going to review the proposal on September 17th. Let's see. Billie Eilish's brother Phineas and Claudia Saluski.
2: Good job.
0: Nailed it.
2: Yes, good job.
0: Only took me 3 hours. Just got married on Saturday in Santa Barbara. I mean, let's be honest. They got married at the San Ysidro Ranch in Montecito.
2: Yeah, which is beautiful.
0: The bougiest thing I'm going to say today. I guess Billie was the officiant.
2: I know, and she looked so pretty.
0: Adorable.
2: Loved it.
0: Guests included Justin and Hailey Bieber, Jason Sudeikis, Kristen Bell, and more. This is really cool. Olivia Rodrigo's Daisy Chain Fields Festival raised $10 million for nonprofits supporting women and girls. And then Melinda French Gates, obviously previously married to Bill Gates, and Pivotal matched it, bringing the total to $20 million. That is fantastic. She performed with Sarah McLachlan, Alanis Morissette, Stevie Nicks. I know that Shirley Manson from Garbage literally said that she got a call directly from Olivia asking her to perform and called it a, quote, baller move.
2: I love it.
0: It was an interesting thought. So my wife loves the band Garbage. My daughter loves Olivia Rodrigo. But so Shirley basically said, you know, we spend our lives hiding behind managers, tour managers, PR people. No, she just picked up the phone and called me. Cold call, by the way. They did not know each other.
2: Respect, honestly. Yeah.
0: All these ladies apparently did this show for free. We'll see if we can bring it back next year. Harry Styles made a joke about Taylor Swift's wedding during his Madison Square Garden show. He called Madison Square Garden the home of the New York Knicks, and then he added, they also do weddings.
2: I like that one.
0: Speaking of Taylor, this is really cool. She donated $50,000 to a mom in Connecticut who was seriously injured while helping teenagers after a car crash. The lady's name is Ashley. She got out of her car. There was a big rainstorm, pushed one teenager out of the path of an oncoming vehicle, and herself got hit. She could face up to a year of recovery. So I would imagine. So they started a GoFundMe. $50K from Taylor Swift is pretty cool.
2: Yeah, right.
0: That's really neat. And then our boy Tom Holland, now reportedly her third highest grossing actor ever worldwide. He has made the studio's $2.8 billion here after The Odyssey and Spider-Man Brand New Day, behind two power ladies, Zoe Saldana and Scarlett Joe, who we love both of them as well. So congratulations going out to him. Let's go to producer Taylor's Daily Poll. What do you have?
2: It is National Eat Outside Day today. Mm. So we're asking, what are you eating? Or sorry, where are you eating? Mm-hmm. Is it going to be the beach, mm-hmm. at a park, a restaurant patio, or in the backyard?
0: Eating outside is always a thing, especially the beach. Sand seems to get everywhere.
2: It kind of is a thing. You like really have to mentally prepare.
0: Picnic in the park, you got ants.
2: Right.
0: And then what was the other choice?
2: Restaurant patio.
0: Oh, that's probably the safest one, but then I need the heat lamp probably. Why am I poo-pooing this?
2: I know. You're kind of raining on the parade.
0: Go pick one. Star 101.3 FM up on Instagram. 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Experience the biggest names and the very best in live entertainment at Cache Creek Casino Resort. Coming back around in a couple of minutes with Second Date Update. You know this. And then, of course, 925, we're getting you to Vegas for the iHeartRadio Music Festival. Keep it right here.
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0: more variety from the 2000s, the 90s, and today it's Star 101.3. It's Marcus in the Morning, back from the weekend with Second Date Update. Let's go ahead and go for it. Eric is waiting patiently. Eric, good morning.
1: Good morning.
0: I want to hear about your date. I understand she has ghosted. What did you guys end up doing?
1: Well, we went out to dinner in Santa Clara, and we had a good time. And, and then the next day, she just wasn't there anymore. She wasn't responding anymore.
0: Okay. And it felt right? The vibe was right?
1: Yeah, we had a great time, I thought. You know, it was a good dinner, a good conversation.
0: Okay. Here's what we're going to do. I'm going to call her. You're going to be on mute. You're going to listen in. And then I'll just ask her how it went from her perspective. What I'd like to do is try to get you a second date. That's the ultimate goal. Secondary goal is to get some answers at least. Fair?
1: Fair.
0: Okay. We're going to do it next. Hang on the line for like a couple songs. We'll get to it. It is Second Date Update. 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

0: Wonderful variety from the 2000s, the 90s, and today it's Star 101.3. It is Marcus in the morning. About to make that phone call. You're not too late. It's a second date update, as always. Eric is ready to go. Eric, you're still there, right?
1: I am.
0: Okay, we're going to call Samantha and try to figure out why she ghosted on you. Go ahead and mute your phone, bud. Here we go.
1: Okay.
2: Hello?
0: Hi, I'm looking for Samantha.
2: This is she.
0: Samantha, it's Marcus calling from Star 101.3.
2: Hi. Good morning.
0: Do you listen in the morning?
2: I do.
0: Excellent. Well, it's second date update time. I don't know if you know what that means.
2: I sure do.
0: Great. Great. How's your dating life?
2: You know, it's been better.
0: So, have you been on a date recently? Maybe you ghosted the gentleman? Maybe?
2: I'm assuming, is this about Eric?
0: It is.
2: Eric, are you there?
0: Yes.
1: Yeah, I'm right here.
0: All right. This is going to be easy. Here we are, you guys. So, everybody knows the assignment. Samantha, how was the date from your perspective? Ultimately, I'd love to know why you ghosted, but please.
2: Yeah. So, I mean, it was going well. Okay. You know, we had like a nice dinner and everything, and I thought there was potential for a second date. We had a good dinner, and then when the check came, like, Eric couldn't find his wallet all of a sudden.
0: Okay.
2: Which was like a little odd, and he like, you know, checked all of his like pockets and his jacket and his car, and he was like really embarrassed about it.
0: Okay.
2: And so, you know, I was like, no problem, I'll front the bill, it's totally fine. And then the next morning I texted him to see if he found his wallet, and he was like, yes. And so I was like, great, like, where was it? And he was like, it was in my other pants. But then I remembered that, like, he literally had paid cash for parking, like, right before the dinner started.
0: Okay.
2: Which means his wallet was on his person. So I called him out, and, yeah, clearly he didn't lose his wallet. That it was all just, like, a total lie.
0: I'm confused. Eric, let's go to you. What's happening
1: here? Yeah. Hey, I know that sounds really like messed up. And believe me, I wasn't trying to get like a free meal out of this.
0: Okay.
1: It was actually a test.
2: A test for what?
1: Well, I wanted to see how you'd react if something went wrong financially.
2: Okay. So you made me pay $140?
1: Hey, I said I'd Venmo you afterwards. Like I was there with that. So it's not like it's all on you.
2: Okay. But after I passed your test, then you would Venmo me?
1: Yeah. I mean, technically, you did really well because, you know, you paid for it and things were fine.
2: I did well. Okay. Well, did you do well?
1: What?
2: Because you failed my test.
0: So. Wow. You guys, hang on.
1: Okay.
0: Hang on, please. Hang on. Samantha?
2: Yeah?
0: That guy's a toolbox. We're not doing this, right? Like, no second date, right?
2: No.
0: Listen to me, we.
2: No.
0: Okay. Just wanted to
2: this
0: be sure.
2: This testing business is crazy.

0: All right, class, tell me about your weekend. Leo?
1: Well, my sister wants to go camping, so my parents took us in our Nissan Pathfinder to a mountain trail.
0: Thank you, Leo.
1: No, it's not over yet. 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
1: Ariana Grande says after she wraps up her tour, she's going on a big break to concentrate on her health, which I think is fantastic. 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

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It's Marcus in the Morning. Billie Eilish's brother Phineas got married over the weekend in Santa Barbara. Guess who the officiant was? Yeah, it was your girl. Here she is at Star 101.3.

0: Star 101.3, it's Marcus in the morning. I'm getting out of here. Jillian is on the way next. Obviously, the star music for your workday. You can always check in with her, too. Her Instagram, at Jillian Elaine. Drop her a DM if you've got a request you'd like. And then after lunch today, right around 1:30, another chance to get to the iHeartRadio Music Festival, plus that $1,000. It's full trip and $1,000 to Vegas. No questions asked. Again, about 1:25, she'll have a keyword for you. Have a great day. I'll talk to you tomorrow morning.
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from the 2000s, the 90s, and today at Star 101.3. I'm Jillian. Grey's Anatomy star Ellen Pompeo is moving to another medical show. It's a new Hulu series called Not a Sound, and she's going to play an ER nurse.

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1: 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So the day was good, the ghosting is awkward. 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
1: Hi, I'm Dr. James Stout. 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

See me. Michelle Branch on Star 101.3. She has a show coming up October 2nd at the Castro Theater. It sold out, just like every venue when she announced her tour. She's been adding more shows, so we'll see if the Castro gets another one.

0: variety from the 2000s, the 90s, and today at Star 101.3. Good morning. My name is Jillian Escoto. I just mentioned I was in Vegas over the weekend seeing the Backstreet Boys at the Sphere. And it's one of their final shows of this residency. They're coming back around New Year's, right after Christmas, for a couple more shows. But that's it as of right now, which I don't know. I feel like they're going to be adding more because there's such a demand. Fans are loving the show. Hopefully they will add some more tickets and some more shows. But the Jonas Brothers were there when we were there. And I thought, okay, are they maybe checking it out? Could they be coming to the Sphere for a residency? I know I'd go.
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You can go back and listen to see how you did. Well,

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101.3. It's Jillian. The weekend box office numbers are in, and Spider-Man Brand New Day was number one again, making another $22 million. So now its worldwide total is at $2.33 billion. So it has now moved past Titanic and Avatar The Way of Water in the all-time global rankings. Coyote vs. Acme came in at number two, and then The Odyssey came in at number three.

0: meditating. More variety from the 2000s, the 90s, and today it's Star 101.3. My name is Jillian. Olivia Rodrigo had her big festival this past weekend with an all-women lineup. They raised over $20 million for different charities. And now she's working with Taco Bell. They are working on a brand new Baja Blast flavor. It's going to be available beginning September 24th, but it's called You Seem Pretty Pink for a Baja Blast. It's a mix of the original Baja Blast and then pink lemonade, and it's going to come in a custom cup with Olivia's photo.
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In Jurassic Park, you may remember the fossilized mosquito in amber from that opening scene. Well, the movie prop just sold at an auction. Forget this. $403,000. This was the first time the movie prop was offered publicly, and it was the highest selling item on the first day of the auction. Other props included the white suit that John Travolta wore in Saturday Night Fever, and then also Christopher Reeve's Superman costume, which went for about $233,000.

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1: The Real Housewives of Beverly Hills is getting a new cast member this next season, actress Leah Remini. You know her from The King of Queens, that used to be on CBS, and then also Leah Remini, Scientology, and The Aftermath. So she's going to be a Real Housewife very soon.

0: Snoop Dogg is hiring an ice cream taster. It's Star 101.3. 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

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It's Jillian, and I love what Olivia Dean had to say about one-hit wonders. She doesn't think it's an insult. She said, if it's a fabulous song and it becomes a wonder because everybody enjoyed it so much, she says it's a good thing. 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

0: More variety from the 2000s, the 90s, and today. 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I'm Jillian Escoto. A new survey found what irritates people the most on a flight. And using phones, laptops, or devices without headphones ranked as the biggest in-flight annoyance. And actually, United Airlines just updated their policy requiring headphones for all personal device audio. And if you don't, if you violate it, it could potentially result in a flight ban, which I feel is very extreme. But also, too, when someone's taking a FaceTime call right when you land and it's loud, it doesn't annoy me, but everybody can hear your conversation, sir.
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Star 101.3, more variety from the 2000s, the 90s, and today. I'm Jillian, and I am such a fan of Kelly Clarkson, and today, the final episode airs of the Kelly Clarkson Show. She had her two kids with her, and from what I'm hearing, it's just very focused on music and the fans, so I can't wait to watch. I'm sure it's going to be very emotional.

At 8:05 on Marcus in the Morning, you'll have a chance to win a $100 Dave & Buster's gift card. You gotta be good with trivia, though, because they're playing the Bay's favorite trivia game. What you know about that at 8:05.

Bruno Mars on Star 101.3. I'm Jillian, and over the weekend, I saw the Backstreet Boys at the Sphere, and we sit in our seats, we're waiting for the show to begin, and everybody down in the general admission area by the stage just starts screaming and turning towards the crowd and waving. Turns out the Backstreet Boys were in one of the boxes there at the Sphere for the Backstreet Boys' last show of their residency this

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0: More variety from the 2000s, the 90s, and today it's Star 101.3. I'm Jillian Escoto, and you guys, something is happening with Miley Cyrus. She's changed her name. On her website, right now, it's no longer Miley Cyrus all over her page. It's just Miley. And she posted a photo on Instagram, and it's just her eye, and it's all red. And I thought, okay, something has to be happening. Something's coming, whether that's a song, a new album, a new era. Like, just going by Miley, that's, I don't know, I'm so intrigued. I'll keep you updated. Have a great rest of your day. Ryan Seacrest is coming up next.
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2: 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I'm gonna hit this city.
3: Let's
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2: I think August went by fast. All the back to school weeks, all the back to school days, and here we are, the last day, the 31st of August already.
3: Yeah.
2: I have this state of mind, Sis and Tanya, that once you get to the end of August, I'm kind of ready to get to October.
3: I feel that. I'm ready for fall.
2: But September is wishy-washy for me.
3: Yes, and it's like kind of like a whatever month.
2: That's wishy-washy, right?
3: Yeah.
2: It's like Tuesday. It's the Tuesday of the months.
3: I'd say more Wednesday.
4: No, because okay.
2: It's further down the calendar.
3: Yeah. So
2: further down the chart. But it's kind of like, I don't know if...
3: Or is it the Thursday? Because it's like leading up to the Friday,
2: well, no,
3: Saturday.
2: October is Wednesday.
3: Really?
2: Thursday is November.
3: I don't think Thursday is November.
2: December's Friday.
3: Friday. No, I don't think it's Friday.
2: No, because January's Saturday.
3: No, January's like Monday.
2: February's Sunday.
4: No, January's Monday.
3: Mark's on my wavelength. Yeah. You guys are off by a day.
4: No, January's Monday.
3: See? So then you got to go backwards. That means, well, no, I don't think December's Sunday. Sunday just doesn't exist.
2: No, but December has to be Friday.
3: No. Don't you think Friday is a better day of the weekend than Saturday?
4: Yes.
2: Yeah, because you have Saturday ahead of you.
4: Yeah.
3: I don't know.
2: Everybody thinks that.
3: No,
2: yeah.
3: But you still work on Friday. Saturday,
2: not,
3: it's the full day of like
2: not,
3: peace,
2: you
3: and
2: really,
3: you don't have to work the next day.
2: I mean, you're here physically, but mentally we're out.
3: I don't know. There's still other things. There's still like activities, and I'm still running around errands. Like Friday's still like a busy day.
2: Well, anyway, it's the Tuesday of months coming up next month.
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2: Seacrest here. Are you ready for your quote of the day? Also, at work, be careful. These are the three things I keep hearing about and reading about that people gripe about at the office. If you go into work and you complain, people don't like it. You're not making friends at work.
3: Oh my gosh, I know.
2: Kind of what we do as sport here, though. If you go in and don't clean up after yourself in the kitchen, the microwave, people do not like it. Mm-hmm. They do not like you for that. Mm-hmm. And holding boring meetings that go on forever. People are not a fan.
3: Right. Be efficient.
2: I don't like meetings at all.
3: We know that.
2: Oh. All right. Quote. When you replace "this is hard" with "what's the first step?" You shift your brain from fear into problem solving. It's all framing. Life
3: is
2: framing.
3: That is such a good tip, especially to help your kids with homework.
2: So hard. No, just take the first step. It's all framing. Got to frame it up.
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2: Ruby, anything embarrassing happened to you over the weekend?
3: Yes. I don't know why this was embarrassing, but I went out to dinner, and after the dinner, there's a couple sitting next to us. They come up to me, or they just basically say, "Hey, you have a tag on your shirt." After we finished dinner, so they waited until the end of dinner to mention that I still had the price tag on my shirt, on my tank top.
2: Was it hanging outside of it?
3: Yes. That's why they saw it. And I actually thought, oh, my server didn't even say anything to me. It was just this couple that was like...
2: out of respect, because some people wear that stuff and take it back the next day.
3: Well, I would not do that.
2: Yeah, some people do.
3: Yeah, but I don't know why it felt so embarrassing, because it's really not that embarrassing, but it was one of those moments that just felt like, really? Like,
2: well, I've been told before, oh, you got a piece of dead skin on your face.
4: Mm.
2: And
4: yeah.
2: It's like, I mean, it's natural. Your skin dies every day.
4: I appreciate that. I appreciate someone telling me anything that's on my face, my teeth, all
2: Ruby's
4: that.
2: Ruby's point is well taken. It's a little embarrassing to hear it. Like, okay, then you start clawing at your face immediately.
3: Like, how many people saw and didn't say anything?
2: Yes.
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2: Checking off the boxes on your to-do list can be a great feeling. When it comes to checking off coverage, a State Farm